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0: illegal if you open fire where there are other people that can be harmed and are, maybe that should just be ruled intentional and not accidental. If you pull a gun out in public and you're trying to shoot somebody specifically and you miss and kill somebody else, what's the difference? You're a bad shot? You're released because you're a bad shot. If you're a good shot, you're in prison for life. What kind of law is that? I don't understand our laws. And I'm not blaming any lawyers. I'm not blaming a prosecutor today. I'm not pointing fingers. I'm just asking, maybe we should start looking at things that happen in our society and ask our legislators, should we rewrite some of these laws? We see it over and over and over. People go to commit crimes, and because they're not successful at the crime, they're let off. A woman goes to burn down, in front of Channel 9 cameras, a facility that she thought was going to be sold to ICE, to be an ICE detention facility in Kansas City, Missouri. And because she's an idiot and poured gasoline on concrete and thought that was going to burn the building down and was unsuccessful, she's walking free among us. She got a slap on the wrist and she's fine. If she burned the whole building down, if she'd been good at being an arsonist and accomplished what she set out to do, she'd be in jail. Our Tesla bomber that went and set fire to the Teslas on state line is out because he has mental health problems. What's his mental health? I mean, the judge decided, you got mental health problems. We're going to release you to your parents. We're going to put you in therapy, the whole deal. It's a transgender. Like, courts are ruling that this transgender person has mental problems and is setting Teslas on fire. And so we let him loose. And every time something really bad happens, almost anywhere, the person that commits the crime has a long record. We've had them in the system a million times. And we just keep letting people go. And I'm not saying we can lock everybody up forever. But, man, we don't forget a safety net. Forget Swiss cheese. We got a Grand Canyon in our legal system that it's just like, get them out of here, send them back out, and we hope they're better. There's nobody checking on anybody to see if the mentally ill among us that are committing crimes, and I'm sorry, I'm going to go ahead and judge Danette Colbert, this prostitute lady that's been running around the country, drugging people and doing whatever it is that she does. I'm going to say she's got some mental issues too. That's her life. That's the way she decided to make a living. You got problems, lady. And we just keep turning black loose into society. I don't have the answer. I wish I did. And I'm just venting some frustrations, because I hate seeing this stuff just occur over and over and over again. But Aiden Manzano, the people that led to his death, Danette Colbert and Ricky White, are going to jail for 60 years and 45 years in Louisiana. Thank goodness they're finally locking somebody up. 913-40-
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1: Okay, we got some friendly folks that would like to chime in today, and I love that. We're going to start by, well, she was also the first one in, but by virtue of her gender, we would go to Maria first, and she joins us now from Overland Park. Good morning, Maria. How are you?
2: I'm great. Good morning. How are you?
1: Fine. Thank you.
2: Cool. So, yeah, just I wanted to, first I want to say, everybody, do your homework and get out and vote in the midterms. I work the early voting for the primary, and people weren't doing their homework. They're like, my friend told me to vote for this person. I don't know what to do. You know, everybody needs to study who's running and why, etc. Anyway, okay, the reason I'm calling you is I think it's really important that people realize when they go to Vegas, guys with money, there's girls in every casino and every nightclub looking for their prey so they can roll them. They want to roll the guy. They're going to try to get him loaded and bring him back to their room or whatever. I don't know how they meet him. I used to live in Vegas. My brother came to visit me, and the next morning he called me and said some chick came to the hotel and rolled me for everything, took my wallet. And it's just, you guys got to be more street smart. The other thing is...
1: Yes, because here's what doesn't happen for 99.9% of the men. If you're sitting alone somewhere... A woman doesn't very often walk up and just start talking to you. So
2: the guys usually approach the girls, that's for sure.
1: Oh, really?
2: Yeah. Oh, yeah. If they see a pretty girl in a hot dress.
1: Yeah, I'm looking at this thing, man. This lady, no, I don't think that's what happened here with Aiden. I don't think. With the young man that was the Telemundo reporter in Kansas City that died in New Orleans. I think he was approached.
2: I don't know what happened to him, and I'm not really.
1: Well, he was very young, and this lady was pretty old and not very attractive. And I don't even know that he would have known that I don't think that my personal belief is that never prostitution or something like that never came up. I think she just got up. She might have just sat next to him and dropped something in his drink. That can happen too.
2: So here's my point. Okay, here's why I called. You guys got to keep a really, everybody, girls and guys, for that matter, if you go out to a bar, I don't care what city you're in, keep your eye on your drink. Do not ever accept a drink from somebody you didn't see pour it, being the, the bartender, or if the waitress brings it to you. You've got to keep your eye on your drink at all times. Don't accept a bottle that's been opened. You know, I had somebody, I'm a massage therapist, and I had somebody offer me a Perrier one time that was open when I went to give him a massage. I'm like, he was in this really nice five-star resort in Newport Beach. I'm like, no, I didn't drink it.
1: Right.
2: I'm not stupid. So you can't. You got to really keep your eye on your drink.
1: Yeah, and I think people would probably be pretty good at that until after their third drink, and then they might not be looking at all, you know?
2: Yeah, well, if you're having that many drinks, you know, maybe you shouldn't be drinking that many.
1: There's a lot of things we do we shouldn't do.
2: Oh my god. Okay, well anyway, listen, I used to party hard when I was a kid. I don't party at all anymore.
1: Yeah,
2: I don't go to bars and stuff, but I used to. Okay, and I always kept my eye on my purse and my drink. Because one time my purse was stolen,
1: I give Jessica trouble all the time. She'll go to the ladies room, just leave her purse hanging right there on the, and I'll watch it automatically, but I'm like, we got to, you know, sometimes her chair's kind of twisted or something at a restaurant, and I'll be like, hey, that's kind of out in the walkway area. Your purse is just like kind of sitting out there. And, I had a lunch with a client yesterday, and I take my work bag in because my computer's in it. I don't leave it in the car. I'm weird like that.
2: You've got to.
1: Yeah.
2: You've got to. I had my purse stolen from my car at Lewis Park back in probably 95. I called the cops. They're like, oh, it's petty theft. You know,
1: it
2: happens all the time. So she started writing checks at all these, like, Quick Trips, getting gas in a carton of cigarettes. I track down the checks and go, do you happen to have that on video? And they go, yeah. I go, will you give it to the cops? They said, yeah, they caught him. It was a girl and a guy. They were working together.
1: Wow.
2: And they caught him. They put him on the news, man.
1: Great chat, Maria. Call me anytime. Thank you.
2: Okay. You too,
1: sweetie. Appreciate it. Very nice. Here is Chuck in Kansas City on KCMO. Hi, Chuck.
3: How are you this morning, sir?
1: I'm just fine. How are you?
3: Well, I'm doing wonderful. I was calling in. You were talking about that shooting down there at the Super Bowl event for the Chiefs. But, you know, Jackson County has had a practice for years of selectively enforcing who they're going to go after. And kind of in related, you remember years ago they had a young lady, and it's been 15, 20 years, a little girl on 4th of July that was killed by a stray gunshot. And they had some people that were just here in Jackson County that were just out on the balcony of their apartment shooting guns in celebration for the 4th, and this little girl happened to unfortunately get hit. And they convicted those gentlemen in that crime, Jackson County did, and they used reckless endangerment.
1: Right.
3: Because they understood by shooting that gun that there was a possibility somebody would get hurt. You know, but here you've got this celebration, and for whatever reason, you know, Jackson County decides, we're not going to go after these little kids.
1: They couldn't.
3: I'm
1: not going to hammer on them. They couldn't. The laws are bad, and these were minors. And I think any violent crime, you should automatically be prosecuted as an adult if you're 14. If you're committing a violent crime, I think that just should be automatic. Sorry, 14's old enough. You got a gun, and there's a bunch of people around, and you're shooting, and you're 14 or older, I'm sorry, you're an adult. You're making adult choices that you're going to have to deal with the rest of your life. That's just me. But you got to change the laws. You got to arm these prosecutors with the ability to put these people away for a long time until...
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6: Net News, I'm Matt Pilger. The parents of a Camden County toddler who drowned at the Lake of the Ozarks have filed a civil rights lawsuit against the Missouri Department of Social Services, Missouri Children's Division, Camden County Juvenile Office, and Camden County Sheriff's Department. According to KYTV, the lawsuit claims investigators searched the wrong address and improperly treated the parents as criminal suspects. Missouri's junior Congressman Wesley Bell talked with families of people killed by ICE. He tells KMOX that he referred to his time as St. Louis County prosecuting attorney.
7: I would always make certain that the families, the loved ones, were able to meet with me personally.
6: Missouri drivers have until tomorrow to apply for a refund on part of the state's gasoline tax. Eligible drivers can claim up to 12.5 cents per gallon on fuel purchased between July 1st, 2025 and June 30th, 2026. This is Missouri Net.
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10: Missouri Net Sports, I'm Bill Pollack. Baseball playoffs start today, and for the fourth year in a row, the Cardinals will be watching. Alec Burleson, though, is the first Cardinal to lead the majors in RBIs since Joe Torre did it in 1971 during his MVP season when he had 137. Burleson did it this year with 116, and if you're wondering about Albert Pujols, in his first 11 seasons with the Cardinals, he only led the National League once in RBIs. 8 times, Pujols had 116 or more RBIs in a season and did not lead the majors. And I think that tells you something about the drop-off in offense in baseball. In fact, this is the 9th straight season where there were more strikeouts than hits. The only 9 times that has ever happened in Major League Baseball. Pitching is certainly dominating the game. If Burleson was playing back with Joe Torre in 1971, he would have finished 5th in RBI total. Bill Pollack, Missouri Net.
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1: All right, we'll put a bow on this topic. We were talking about Aiden Manzano, the Telemundo reporter who was killed at the Super Bowl or died at the Super Bowl, and the people that drugged him are now convicted to 60 years in prison and 45 years in prison. And the family put out a statement. The mom did. You know, if you don't remember this story, this young reporter's wife died 9 months before he did in a car wreck. And this family's been through everything. And they put a statement out. At least they feel like they got some justice because these people are going away for a long time. I was talking to Mark during the break. If Lisa Lopez Galvan was your spouse or your sister or your child, and you knew that that person that killed her out there is running around today, what would that be like to live with? And I'm not talking about going and committing some violent crime or something like that. Like, I feel like maybe I might try to hire an investigator or something to follow the person, see if we can get them, catch them in some other trouble and see if the law will put him in jail for that. I don't know what I'd do, but I think I'd be obsessed with it that I lost somebody and the person who did it is out there running around. I don't know how people cope with that. At the very least, this mother got some sort of justice here with 60 years and 45 years for the people that did it. So there's that. All right, we'll wrap the bow on this one with Mark in Independence. Hi, Mark. What's up?
17: Hi there. I can tie all this up and even how does a victim cope with this stuff. About 17 years ago, 91st and all, where we went to church, we were coming out of church, and two young boys were shooting down in the parking lot with a pellet gun. They hit my wife twice and hit the guy next to us. Anyway, the long story short is the head rector of the church didn't have the decency to call, but the assistant did. We go to court there in Johnson County, and all the judge does, because they're juveniles, is render that the parents had to pay the deductible on my health insurance, which at that time was $1,000, and I'm working with a family, so that's a lot of money to me at that time. So anyway, get that judgment. Well, they don't pay. Well, then I got to enforce the judgment, which by the time I pay a lawyer to do that, is going to cost me almost as much, so I suck that up. And then the church itself doesn't offer anything. And then not only that, they start sending their clergy off to 2 and 3 month, what I call paid vacations. They call them sabbaticals. And so when you get hung with all that, it really rocks your faith. But we kept going. But I've got to be honest, I fantasized many times I about knew where these young men lived. I fantasized many times after all that of putting a ski mask on at night and beating the shit out of them, pardon my French.
1: Yeah.
17: So, but I had to pray. That's the only thing that kept me from doing something bad. But even to this day, it's just discouraged with the legal system, discouraged with the church, and they're kind of in the same mindset as Mr. Faco, Adam Hamilton. And it's just very enraging because in the end, you're correct. The average guy that tries to do the right thing suffers, and nobody does a damn thing about it.
1: Man, that's a great call, Mark. Thank you very much for sharing that with us. We wish you the very best, sir.
17: Thank you.
1: Bye-bye. Thank you. His faith got him through it. You might have missed part of that call. We had to dump it. It wasn't bad. He used a word that we can't have on the air, but it was not bad. It was real. And I'll bet right now, if we asked Mark, he wouldn't even know that he said that. I mean, he was very emotional. Yeah, I don't know, man. I don't know how people cope with these things when they happen, and we just let people go. And there's no greater example of letting people go that I can ever remember in my lifetime than this Chiefs parade. It's just unfathomable. 21 people were wounded. A woman lost her life. Nah. It just happened, Mark. Yeah. It's kids. These kids. You know, the kids these days. Darn the luck. Kids these days. Let's rewrite the laws. Some people think it should be 12 and older. Tried as an adult. I'm first starting it at 14 and see how it goes. If they start recruiting 11, 12, and 13-year-old gang members, and that becomes the problem, then you lower it again. You can't leave loopholes for organized crime to use minors as their soldiers to go do the footwork for them. Foot soldiers. Just can't do it. Quite a topic. It's not going away anytime soon. We keep seeing these things over and over and over. All right, let's move on to a couple other topics here. The Protect College Sports Act was passed last night in the United States Senate, 77-22. And your headline here is, it passed because the Republicans that voted for it are voting for something that's socialist. And that's basically what this is. This is government control over an entity, limiting salaries and what people make. It denies capitalism at every turn. And I'm okay with it. I'm okay with it because the government funds all these schools. These schools that are playing all these sports are like, oh, this is our private money. We got billionaires. They want to pay these kids. Let us do what we want to do. True. But guess what? You don't have a school if it weren't for the federal government. You just don't have one. You don't have a research department. You don't have Pell Grants. You don't have aid. You don't have anything. The money we spend on education is astonishing in this country. It's astronomical. It's off the charts in every way. So, yes, college sports was created from that. We didn't build our first colleges so we had football teams. That didn't happen. Football teams came after we started trying to educate our young people and make them brilliant for science, technology, medicine, anything. And we've done that very well. We got a lot of problems, our education department today. But the 250-year history of this country is we've educated the brightest people on earth that have come up with the greatest invention in human history. That's what we've done. That's what we've done. At the same time, it's been so lucrative and we're such an economic engine, we can do frivolous things like spend $100 million a year on a college football team. So we can all go on Saturday and wear our jerseys and clap for these kids and be sad when they lose and want to fire the head coach. Okay? We just don't realize how good we have it in this country. Like, are just like dessert. Football's our problem? Okay. So they all agree to this thing. And they've set this up for the ACC, I'm sorry, the SEC and the Big Ten. Maximum 20 teams per league. So they've got room to expand in those leagues. That means some spots are open. But if you're going to move into one of those leagues, you better do it really fast. Because when this passes, if you want to switch conferences, if KU wanted to join the Big Ten, if the Big Ten called and said, KU, we want you, and KU wanted to go, they would have to sit out and not be in a conference for 3 full years before they could join. They'd just be out there floating around in la-la land. This is going to take from $22 million to $49 million, the entire budget for the athletic department for all the athletes. That includes all sports over the course of about 5 or 6 years. So it's sitting there. You're going to be able to transfer as an athlete one time. That's it. Pick your school, and we'll let you transfer one time. The conferences should get tough and say you cannot transfer within the conference. I don't understand how these schools cheat each other, and they take players away from each other in inside a conference. That's just pass the rule. You can transfer, but not in conference. So if you go to an SEC school, if you go to Missouri, and you want to transfer, you got to transfer out of the SEC. You got to transfer somewhere else. That should be. There are disclosures for foreign entities. If your athletic department or your school is taking money from foreign entities, you must disclose that or you're breaking the law. There's a lot of stuff in here. It goes to the House, and now the House will vote. We'll see how they do. It's something, unfortunately, it's in play, and this is happening because the NCAA or college football or the SEC or the Big Ten will not do what's absolutely necessary. What would be necessary is to collectively bargain with the athletes, do what the NFL does, and say, we'll give you half the money, spread it around. Here's the salary cap for each sport. We can't spend over this number for a salary cap. And if you want to come play in this conference, this is the rules that we all have. Here's the problem with that. The better programs don't want to do that. Ohio State doesn't want Northwestern to have all the same rules to follow and guidelines and advantages as Ohio State. They don't want to give that up. Georgia doesn't want to give that up to Missouri. They don't want to be on an equal footing with Mizzou. Alabama, LSU, you think they want to be equal to Missouri? No. They like being bigger. This is their cover. That's why these two conferences went and worked with these senators to get this done. Does it help Missouri? Yeah, this is good for Missouri. It's good for Missouri, KU, and K-State. It's good for all of them. But it doesn't really do anything to the big boys of the sport and say, we're going to have parity. This is going to be even and fair for everyone, like the NFL. The NFL is even and fair for everyone, where the current era dynasty is in a small market called Kansas City. And they're 3-0 again this year. Because they got the right player, the right time, the right coach, they hit the jackpot. They did it. It happens. For some franchises, it takes 50 years for that to happen. But it will happen. It moves around in the NFL. Not everybody stays great forever. They know how to do this. It's a tried and true formula. If they did that in college football, it would be great. It would be really great because then KU, K-State, and Missouri would have legitimate chances at winning a national title. But we're not going to get there with this act. They wanted to put in, this is one thing that didn't pass. They wanted to put in a $5 million maximum salary for a head coach. I mean, if you're going to put in what the players can make, why not restrict the coaches? They are trying to restrict the coaches a little bit about leaving in season and things like that. But $5 million salary at a federally funded government institution sounds reasonable to me. It failed 52-47. I got to look at the party lines there on how that failed. But they got 47 votes in the Senate to limit the salary for these coaches at $5 million. Pretty interesting stuff. Oh, this is a good one. This is one of the all-time great Trump derangement syndrome stories. There's a guy named Scott Galloway. I'd never really heard of him until this week. He's apparently a professor. He does a podcast called the Professor G Podcast, Professor Galloway. And he goes on his podcast this week, and he tells all about his Trump derangement syndrome and the stupidest thing he's ever done. He says in 2016, quote, when Trump got elected, I immediately sold all my stocks, and that was just stupid. He goes on to tell that he had to pay capital gains taxes on them at the time because he cashed them out. Then he lives in New York. Big taxes on all this. So he takes, I'm telling you, everything he had. I don't know what number he had. Okay, let's just say for easy purposes, let's say he had $100,000. I'm going to assume it was a lot more than that. He cashes it all out. So he's got income problems. He's got capital gains. He's got a lot of issues. He puts it on the sideline and sits out, and he stays out. He says on his podcast, I paid a big price for my tantrum. You could argue this decision cost me 40% of my liquid net worth in stocks. Yeah, your number's low, dude. You paid capital gains, you had income taxes, you had money sitting on the sideline. I don't think you're calculating what you lost when it wasn't in the markets. He's using 40% by saying, I went back in years later and rebought my positions at a much higher number. So he basically had the same stocks and stock portfolio but way fewer shares. You couldn't buy the same amount of shares with what he had in cash. So to this day, he's still losing money every single day over Trump derangement syndrome. You can't calculate this. This is a life-crushing event that he apparently got over a couple of years ago when Biden was president, so he got back in, and he didn't cash out this time. Well, he's done pretty well. There was, I don't know where he was during COVID, you know, when the markets dropped during COVID. I'm not sure. But this guy, he says he dumped it all because a reality show host was elected president. Okay. Scott Galloway, you're a professor turned podcaster. Excuse me if I don't understand how that's any different from a real estate mogul turning into a television host. You're the same guy. You were accomplished at something. You were a professor. That's hard. You went to school a long time. It's to be respected. You did it. You became something and somebody, and it led you to be a podcaster. So now you think being a podcaster is better than being a television host? What is these people? I'm telling you, Democrats just keep saying stuff. What is wrong with their brains? Does he not see he's the same guy as Trump? I don't even understand that he can't see that. You're the same person. And you're still railing on him because you think he was a reality host. Because he hosted The Apprentice. And you don't want to look at anything else he did. Oh, he had a failed steak company. Ooh, Donald Trump started 300 businesses and 50 of them failed. Shocker. Of course you fail in business. That's the beautiful part of the people that are successful. They fail, they get kicked in the teeth, and they don't care. They come back, and they come back stronger. Speaking of not reading the room because your, well, communist brain doesn't work right, Mom Donnie in New York says he wants 70,000 free tickets for the Metropolitan Opera House. He's calling this Opera for All, and he's stressing the city isn't going to pay for it. He's putting his thumb on the Metropolitan Opera House to donate all the unused tickets or free tickets to the tune of 70,000 a year so people can go for free. Well, that's going to drive down the price of the other tickets too. The Met is sitting here going, well, what's our choice? What happens if we buck this mayor? He's going to come after us, right? What happens? What's the punishment? Are you kidding me? 70,000 free tickets to the Metropolitan Opera House. There's a dress code in that joint. Who are you giving these tickets to? Is your plan to walk the street outside some of these bodegas and give them to homeless people? Or what is the term you're using now other than homeless? They got a term. Unhoused? Unhoused people don't have tuxedos. They probably don't have a jacket and tie. I don't know what you got to wear to the Metropolitan Opera House, but I know there's a dress code of some sort. What kind of stupid thing is this? Wow. They just keep coming up with it.
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